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0: 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Something like that.
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0: 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Yeah, sure, that'll work.
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0: Yes, of course.
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0: Hey, will he be helpful? 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
1: Actually, no.
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1: It doesn't matter. It's 5 o'clock somewhere.
0: It's always on 5 in Margaritaville, come to think of it.
1: Yeah, I heard that.
0: You've been there, haven't you?
1: Yes, sir.
0: I've seen your boat there.

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And she told me that she don't think I'd be with her if I could just have known her way back then.

0: walk on water, but apparently very capable of wobbling on whiskey.
1: Turn it loose with the Duke! 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
0: 10 out of 6 people don't understand how surveys work. 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

0: animals and insects bite him until he gets superpowers. 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
1: 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The stripe was white. It was 8

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0: Remember, you give a man a fish, and he'll put his money where two birds are in the bush. Something like that.
1: Turn it loose with the Duke! Woo!
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0: 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That's all right.
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0: As Gandhi once said, violence is never the answer. Unless, of course, some yahoo tries to turn the station during this next nonstop hit-packed Duke-a-thon. And it all starts right...

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0: like the lazy dentist said, brace yourself and
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2: Well, good morning. Welcome to Friday. If you're on the north side this morning, it should take you 25 minutes or less to get from Rocky Top via 75 south to I-40. 40's looking good from the east or from the west and from the south. Alcoa Highway's moving well north of Maryville. 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
0: The undisputed heavyweight champion of doing nothing but playing the legends of country. 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

0: Well, that drive up from Maryville should be about a 20-minute glide from there via Alcoa Highway northbound to downtown Knoxville. And we're looking pretty good on 75 if you're heading in from the north side this morning out of Campbell and Anderson counties. If you're driving in from the west side, we're looking good on 40 eastbound off the 75 northbound merge and on through Pellissippi and Paper Mill. In Jefferson County, we had an earlier wreck on 40 westbound past exit 424 on the way to the I-81 merge. Maybe activity on the shoulder. Bob August, 95.7 Duke FM. Time server traffic.
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2: We are looking pretty good on 40, driving in from the west as you head eastbound east of the Farragut area on through Pellissippi and Paper Mill. As you tool down from the north, you're looking pretty good on 75 southbound, south of Rocky Top, down through High School and Powell. 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
2: Woo! Well, good morning. Happy Friday. Let's go to the north side as you drive down from Raccoon Valley. Should take you about 12 or 13 minutes via 75 southbound to I-40. A little bit of traffic as you drive past Cedar Lane and 640 westbound's busy through Western Avenue. Also, watch for volume on 40 westbound and East Knoxville around the curve past Broadway and 275 from the south. You're looking good on Alcoa Highway northbound past the airport and John Sevier. Bob August, 95.7 Duke FM, Time Saver Traffic.
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1: We do have some volume on 40 westbound in East Knoxville, around the curve through Broadway, past 275. You're a bit busy on 640 west past Western Avenue. We're doing pretty well on Alcoa Highway, driving northbound past the airport and John Sevier. And this report is sponsored by Audible. 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
2: Well, good morning. You're going to see a little bit of traffic on 40 westbound west of Alcoa Highway around the 640 interchange. Looking good on 40 driving in from the west side. If you're heading down from the north, 75 is in good shape. Southbound through Powell, past Cedar Lane towards 640 and 275. And Alcoa Highway is moving well northbound past the airport and John Sevier all the way into downtown Knoxville. Have a good day. Back later to help get you home for the weekend with more 95.7 Duke FM Time Saver Traffic.
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5: 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Morgan means more.
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0: that ain't the pot calling the grass greener on the other broadside of a barn. 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

0: people. If you can't beat them, set them free. 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
2: Let's go. Hey, Rebel faithful, this is Wayne with Rebel Radio. Tonight's the night, week number one, Battle of Pistol Creek. The pranks are behind us, the clock is ticking, and 7 p.m. will be kickoff. Our Red Rebels play host to the Alcoa Tornadoes in the near century-long rivalry. Maryville Top Shop pregame show will start at 6:30, and the David's Abbey Carpet Game of the Week will kick off at 7, and you can catch it all right here. Go Rebels!
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2: 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Maryville Top Shot pregame show will start at 6:30, and the David's Abbey Carpet Game of the Week will kick off at 7. And you can catch it all right here. 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
2: Good afternoon. Let's take a look at the roads. Some major congestion on I-40 westbound out of the downtown area and all the way down to Pellissippi Parkway. That's going to be about a 17-minute drive time to get there. 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
3: Let's go. Hey, Rebel faithful, this is Wayne with Rebel Radio. Tonight's the night, week number one, Battle of Pistol Creek. The pranks are behind us, the clock is ticking, and 7 p.m. will be kickoff. Our Red Rebels play host to the Alcoa Tornadoes in the near century-long rivalry. Maryville Top Shop pregame show will start at 6:30, and the David's Abbey Carpet Game of the Week will kick off at 7, and you can catch it all right here. 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
0: Let's be honest, people. class manners. 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

0: refuse to call them chickpeas. 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
2: Good afternoon. Let's take a look at the roads. We're still looking at some major congestion on I-40 westbound. It's going to take you about 20 minutes if you're going from downtown out towards Pellissippi Parkway. Keep that in mind as you commute home. Also got reports of congestion on 640 eastbound. That's just past Gap Road. And if you're making your way up towards Halls, you're going to run into some brake lines as you go north on 441. Have a safe drive home. I'm Garrett Loudon, 95.7 Duke FM Time Saver Traffic.
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1: Well, good afternoon. We do have a bit of traffic on 40 westbound heading past Alcoa Highway through West Knoxville this afternoon. And do watch for some volume on 40 west through Pellissippi Parkway toward Lovell Road. Doing pretty well on 75 to the north off of 640 through Powell and High School. 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
2: Hey, Rebel faithful, this is Wayne with Rebel Radio. 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

0: Well, we are busy on 40 westbound past Alcoa Highway in West Knoxville as we get you home for the weekend. We've got a lot of traffic on 40 westbound heading past Pellissippi Parkway toward Lovell Road. A little bit of volume on 640 east at the 75 merge. Watch for some traffic on 75 northbound past exit 122 Charles Severs Boulevard on the way up to Rocky Top. If you're heading to the south, you're in good shape down Alcoa Highway. A bit busy on John Sevier eastbound east of Maryville Pike. Bob August, 95.7 Duke FM, Time Saver Traffic.
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2: We've got a lot to wind through West Knoxville with a crash on 40 eastbound as you head past Alcoa Highway over toward 275. Watch for activity maybe in the left lanes there. Be prepared to squeeze over to the right. You're going to be busy on 40 westbound as well through West Knoxville. And on the west side, watch for traffic both ways on 40 near Pellissippi Parkway. And this report is sponsored by Audible. 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
3: Hey, Rebel faithful, this is Wayne with Rebel Radio. Tonight's the night, week number one, Battle of Pistol Creek. The pranks are behind us, the clock is ticking, and 7 p.m. will be kickoff. Our Red Rebels play host to the Alcoa Tornadoes in the near century-long rivalry. Maryville Top Shop pregame show will start at 6:30, and the David's Abbey Carpet Game of the Week will kick off at 7. And you can catch it all right here. Go Rebels!
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2: Let's go to the west side where we are heavy on 40 westbound west of Pellissippi Parkway out past Campbell Station Road. We've had a crash that was in the left lane. May need to squeeze to the right there as you drive west of Lovell Road. Watch for traffic on 40 east through West Hills, and you may see a crash off to the right on 40 east heading toward 275. 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
0: These fine young men are about to write their chapter in the storied tradition of Maryville High School football. The hay is in the barn, the stage is set, so tell Mama and them to get set for the Maryville Talk Shop pregame show. 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
5: And good game day to you, and welcome to Rebel Radio live from the beautiful Skeeter Shield Stadium on the construction-riddled campus of Maryville High School for week number one of the 2026 season, but the 98th edition of the best rivalry in the state, Maryville versus Alcoa, the Battle of Pistol Creek. I'm Wayne Kaiser alongside Ben Metz, and we're excited to be here for the David's Abbey Carpet Game of the Week and the Maryville Top Shop pregame show. The visiting Tornadoes enter tonight at a 0-0 record in search of their 28th victory in this rivalry. Our Red Rebels hold 67 of those rivalry dubs, looking to earn a one-star host review and calm those crosstown storm. The win with will the senior laden Red Rebels play pithy and snuff out these Tornadoes? Well, we're about to find out. But as we look to preview tonight's matchup, Mr. Metz, how about them Rebels?
6: As the water flows from north to south, Pistol Creek is quiet and calm. But when it flows past Miller Avenue and that tornado enters Red Rebel country, Merle Haggard once famously said they'd be griping about the way things ought to be. But when they are running down our country, man, they are walking on the fighting side of the Red Rebel. Go Maryville, baby!
5: I love it. I love it. Every time, Ben, you make that song work. It works for sure. And if you're gonna pick one, Merle's a good one to pick. But here at Skeeter Shield Stadium, staring down at Jim Renfroe Field, Mother Nature has wanted to impact this 98th edition Battle of Pistol Creek, and she's been successful. Lightning in the area did evacuate the stands for a few minutes. Looks like fans are now folding back in. They're allowing them back into the stands, but it will delay our start time here tonight. 7:15 will be the kickoff of this Maryville-Alcoa rivalry, week number one here in this 2026 campaign. But, Ben, looks like the offseason's going to be 15 minutes longer than we wanted it to be.
6: Yeah, the damper is – this is not going to damper this matchup. This is why you get the money out of the cash machine and you pay the admission. You know what you're about to see is lunch pail football, hard-nosed football, brother.
5: Well, and if you look at it, Max Preps, Coach T, however you want to look at it, these are two top teams in the state, not just our area, not just Blount County, in the state of Tennessee. Maryville sits, regardless of classification, number 9 in those overall rankings. Those Tornadoes 14 on that list. So two top 14 teams matching up here tonight. Excited to get things going. Just going to be about 15 minutes past. Again, if you're just joining us, Lightning in the area evacuated the stadium. Fans are now filing back in Skeeter Shield Stadium, but it will delay the start time of tonight's game to 7:15. But Ben had an opportunity, of course, over the offseason. We've talked with Coach Cobble, first-year head coach, Maryville Red Rebels, and he's very excited. He's excited to get things going, excited to get this first season, first game under his belt, but really he's excited for his guys to get an opportunity to play. Got to talk to him this past Wednesday night at the Red Rebel Rundown brought to you by David's Abbey Carpet there at Big Kahuna Wings, and you could just feel it. You felt the energy coming off of him. Handshake was firm, and he's ready to play some football here tonight. Got an opportunity later to talk to him a little closer to the game just to get that final heat check. Coach Kenny Cobble did not disappoint. This interview that we're about to air, it's brought to you by Nick Mills CPA. Nick Mills CPA, if it's taxes, if it's accounting work, Nick Mills CPA is where you need to go. But here's the words from Coach Kenny Cobble.
1: Coach, as always, thanks for the time. Thanks for sitting down, giving us a few minutes. Seems like an off season that's lasted forever, Coach, but it is finally here. Week number one, Jamboree in the books, and it's time for Maryville Alcoa. Coach Kenny Cobble, your first coach's interview right here. Appreciate it.
7: Hey, thanks for having us on. We're excited, man. We're excited to get the season started, and what a great opponent to get it started with.
1: Well, Coach, as every new season brings, it's graduation vacancy and new faces to learn for the Red Rebels. That's no different this year for the Red Rebels. Some nice similar faces. You got Will Jones coming back at quarterback. You've got some key pieces at linebacker, but you got some new faces. Tell us about this year's team a little bit.
7: Yeah, so there'll be some new faces in new places and a bunch of guys who have waited their turn getting shots to get out there on Friday nights and make an impact for the Rebels. You know, some new faces at the running back position. You'll see Brenton Campbell out there. Mill Crenshaw will be a new face to our fans. And they'll be running back will be kind of by committee. Ethan Farhat will be a new face for our guys at the receiver position. Wesley Beatty will be trying to step up and fill some roles out there at the receiver position along with some of those veterans that are back. And, you know, defensively, we got Chase Tucker back in the secondary, and he's kind of the only returner as far as starting goes. Will Elder will be back there with him, and we got some guys that are going to join in, Harrison Smith and Calvin Stinson, some guys that are going to step in back there and try to help us get done what we need to get done.
1: It's going to be fun to learn the new names for sure. We've seen that in the scrimmages leading up to this week's game, of course, against Baylor. That was a really good battle down there in Chattanooga, and then the battle with Dobbins Bennett over there at Carson Newman. That was fun for sure. But then last week, you got an opportunity to see your young guys, played a lot of young guys real deep into your roster in the Jamboree. Tell us how important that was for you, one, to not put the ones out there and put them in danger, but also to see how your young guys responded.
7: Well, it's a great chance for those guys to be out under the lights on a Friday night and get some meaningful snaps out there against the team that's, you know, playing some guys that they're going to compete against. And so we always love to try to get everybody out there and give them a shot to go do it. And a chance for them to put some things on film, you know, that they can do, show what their skill set is out there. And of course, it's always such a great start off in terms of having our fans out there and giving them a chance of what it would really feel like, you know, on a Friday night to be out there and to be counted on. So we enjoyed that night and got through it. And I think we got through it without anybody getting hurt, which is great. And so that brings us here to where we're at, ready to go.
1: Well, Coach, we were able to talk with you a little bit as soon as you got the head coaching position. But then we were able to talk to you just earlier this week at the Rebel Rundown. But talk to our fans that may be listening in the pregame show here about what it's been like, the whirlwind that was from basically, you know, December to now. You're in the seat for 8 months. Talk to us about how you've grown into this first year as the head coach of the Rebels.
7: Well, first of all, it's just such an honor to be in this position at this place. And that's not lost on me. It wasn't lost in the beginning. It's not lost now. I don't think it'll ever be. It's just a special place to be. And so the first 8 months have been great getting to fall into this role and meet with all the players and the coaches and try to continue the path that we're on and try to help us try to find a way to start reaching our potential and hopefully maybe even exceed that potential. A lot of support from a lot of different places and so really grateful for that. And we know that, you know, the Rebel faithful are behind us and we're going to try to put a good product on the field for them and try to make everybody proud. We love football in this community and we want to continue that tradition.
1: Well, Coach, that's the hors d'oeuvres and that's the appetizers of this interview. Now let's jump into week number one. Battle of Pistol Creek's on the docket. It moved back to week number one a year ago and really fireworks started the season off over there at third place. This year, another talented Alcoa team, but they've got to come to Skeeter Shields Stadium. Talk to us about what you've seen from Coach Nix and the Alcoa Tornadoes.
7: Well, one thing you can guarantee is they're going to be well coached and they're going to have talented players, and that's no different this year than it is any other year. So we'll have our work cut out for us. It's a great opportunity for us to kind of see where we're at as a football team. When you get a good team like that early in the year, really, really kind of exposes where you're at and what you need to work on. And so we're excited for the opportunity, man. Great competition is something that we welcome here, and Alcoa is exactly that. And so they're a great opponent and a great chance for us to get started. We're glad they're coming over here. We're excited to be home in front of our home crowd and see if we can get this thing started off right.
1: Coach, your first game as head coach of the Red Rebels is at Skeeter Shield Stadium. Have you thought about that first walk out of the tunnel, the first time the players and you lead them in front of the crowd, what that's going to mean? Just kind of scooting up a couple chairs there.
7: Well, it's just, again, just such an awesome, awesome opportunity and such a great place to be at. And gosh, to start it off at home and to start it off against Alcoa and this rivalry and what it means to our community and, you know, just to be in that position, it's exciting. I'm excited as I can be to try to lead our guys out there and work with our coaches and try to put ourselves in position to find a way to win a game. And it's a special one to start off with, and I'm honored and excited.
1: Well, I appreciate you giving us just a few minutes to kind of talk it out a little bit ahead of this Friday night's matchup. But, Coach, we'll let you get back to it. Again, every minute is great preparation time, so really appreciate the time.
7: Hey, thanks for having me on. Absolutely.
1: That's Coach Kenny Cobble. 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More of pregame right here on the Battle for Pistol Creek. 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
1: And welcome back to Skeeter Shield Stadium, Jim Renfroe Field on the campus of Maryville High School. I'm Wayne Kaiser alongside Ben Metz. Ben, Coach Cobble's locked in. He's ready to go, and he's talked about a lot of things that happened in the offseason, but he's ready for tonight.
6: Man, I'm super excited for Coach Cobble. He wants a brand of very physical style of football and set the tone early. In this matchup last year, the story was the inability to get off the field on third and fourth down. We put Alcoa in third down situations 14 times, and they converted 11 of those, nearly 80% of the time. Going to be a little bit different with these nasty backers, complimented by Prigmore up front.
1: Yeah, rest of the season, kind of turn the switch, fix that one. Less than 60% the rest of the way, opponent's third down conversion.
6: That's right.
1: But in a weather delay, if you're just joining us, Mother Nature impacted the 98th annual Battle of Pistol Creek. It's going to delay the start by 15 minutes. It will be a 7:15 kickoff here at Skeeter Shield Stadium. So we found someone that has a bit of a vested interest in the program, has been around this game for – honestly, more than he hasn't at this point in his life, and honestly has a different vantage point tonight. Coach Derek Hunt's going to join us here. Coach, we just talked to Coach Cobble. This is your first booth view in a long time. What do you think about tonight's matchup?
12: I'm nervous. I feel the same as I would if we were down on the field right now, but I'm super excited for Coach Cobble. I mean, he's such a dear friend of mine, and he called me earlier today, and I thought, okay, he needs something. I was real excited. You know, he's calling me, he needs something. Maybe I can help him. He's willing to check on me, and I'm just like, man, that's the kind of guy he is. I love him so much and can't wait for him to put his stamp on this thing.
6: The fans have a treat at halftime. They get to hear from Tyler Maples and his favorite Red Rebel moment. And you've talked about this game as well. In 2004, I believe it was, your sophomore, maybe sophomore year there, mm-hmm. the game at Alcoa, and Tyler talks about just how dim it was and how they were on paper better opponents, and Ryan Talent out of nowhere.
13: Yeah. You can't tell the story. Well, no, you got to listen at halftime.
6: I mean, just,
13: man.
6: You know, I think about
12: that. Was that. Our junior year.
6: I think, yeah,
12: it was our junior year. Yeah.
6: And I think about that because I've heard it before the broadcast and you talking about it. Do you think about those moments when you get to this rivalry?
12: Yeah, I mean, I can't tell you how many times in a Maribel Alcoa game there might be a favorite and they either don't win, you know, or it's a great game. That was one of those years, obviously, where Alcoa was definitely favored to beat us. We were replacing, coming off state championship, replacing, you know, a ton of starters and D1 players and a lot of unknowns. And they were returning Brandon Warren, Dustin Lindsay, and Randall Cobb, and they were pretty good, you know. But we had their number that night.
13: Well, and Coach, again, you haven't wandered far away. You're still coaching football. You're the coach of the Maribel Rebs now, the 11-12-year-olds, the midget-level program there in Blount County. Again, what's it been like to kind of scale back your scheme, if you will, and kind of work with the young guys?
12: It's a much more high-pressure job down there at the Rebs. No, but it's,
13: I will say you're closer to the parents, I would say.
12: I'm closer to the parents, yeah. No, it's been so much fun. I didn't. That was not part of the plans, but I guess it was part of God's plan, and that's what's going to prevail anyway. But no, getting to be around those 11 and 12 year old kids is so much fun. I'll tell you what it reminds me of, guys, is it, when I was kind of getting into coaching and when I was young on staff, we would always run these, you know, quarterback receiver camps up here at the high school, and we still do them. But it was a much bigger deal back in, you know, the 2010s, I would say, that decade. And that's what it reminds me of, I get excited going to practice every day, and the 11 and 12 year olds say some funny things. I mean, they keep me in stitches, and we got to play two games this past week and just had a lot of fun. I'm enjoying the heck out of it.
6: You know, that age group, that's really where it kind of all comes together fundamentally. That's where you kind of establish yourself fundamentally in the game of football. I've noticed with my son is like there were some things that he was working on, you know, when he was 9, and then he gets to that group and it's like I got to fine tune these things. What are some things that you really try to focus on fundamentally with those kids at that age group?
12: Well, and you know, football is all about blocking and tackling, and if you can teach them how to block and tackle, then number one, they're going to be safe, you know, be safer, and then number two, you know, they're going to get better at what they're doing. But I'll say this, like I'm having to, you know, practice what I preach now, because when I was head coach at Maribel High School, and I would meet with, you know, youth coaches all the time, and they want to come to practice and watch, and we were more than welcoming of that. But they're like, hey, what can we do to help? What can we do? And I'm like, y'all's number one goal as a youth football coach is to get them to sign back up the next year. We want them to have so much fun that they want to play football again next year. And so that's me. I want our kids to have such a good time that they want to play again next year. And that's what this is all about. We can't lose the fact that this is supposed to be enjoyable.
13: Well, and I you were always great at the high school about recognizing your staff, and when you put that group together at the midget level, there's a bunch of guys that love Maribel High School football, and you got Chuck Prue there, you've got Todd Davis, you've got Danny Spradlin, you've got peppered in there the father of one of the up and coming players, Bryce Brown, who coaches on staff here. Talk to us about your staff. I mean, maybe one of the most elite in middle school football.
12: Well, I would say it all centers around Brett Venanda first and foremost.
13: Absolutely,
12: he is kind of he's the foundation and does so much behind the scenes. And I didn't really know Brett that well. I mean, I knew his family and his kids because they were in the program, but I have thoroughly enjoyed getting to hang out with him in practice. But you mentioned a lot of these guys' names, and you know, it's been so much fun to be with them. They love football just as much as these guys out here on the field right now. I mean, they really do. And like you mentioned, Wayne, most of them love Maribel football just as much as these guys do.
13: So Coach Prue, I call him Coach Prue now.
12: He's awesome.
13: Chuck Prue, who also works at Blount Memorial, but does great work there too. But he talked about last year in the red and black throwback. He talked about he went to Tennessee, mm-hmm. and he and Jason Witten would get into it over the Elizabethan game. Huh. So whether we got a first down or not in right. one of his playoff games. So, yeah, he's bought in. And you want to talk about the consummate gentle giant, Chuck Pruitt.
12: He is a great human being.
13: And a great teacher. Yep. You know, it's so funny. When things don't go his way, he's like, okay, I'll teach it a different mm-hmm. way, mm-hmm. not the kid did anything wrong. And that's just – it's refreshing to see, especially when a lot of times people think a good coach screams a lot. And I don't think that's always the case. And Chuck does a great job.
12: He really does. You can tell he's got it in his blood.
13: Sure,
12: you
13: sure.
12: know. So
13: you
12: I'm
13: know,
12: glad he's back out there.
14: You know, diving into this matchup tonight, I'm curious from your perspective because you've played in it, you've coached in it. What is the thought – what is the expectation or what do you look for from a player – within the first 10 to 12 minutes, what do you kind of want to see out of your players 10 to 12 minutes? Or when you were playing, how do you want to perform the first 10 or 12 minutes of the game?
12: Yeah, I mean, this game has the ability to get you out of sync and can make you kind of lose focus because of the amount of attention it gets and the drama mm-hmm. just circulating, you know, the game and all week. You got the, mm-hmm. you know, whatever, the student pranks or whatever they do. Yeah, and then yeah. all the, and you'll have a pep, everybody's got their pep rallies. And so there's so much extra for this game. And that's why I was a huge proponent of doing it week one because, you know, you have all off season to prepare, but then also it's the first week of the season and then you move on. Whereas when you cram it into the middle of the year, and you got to try to do all these things in 4 days, mm-hmm. you know. And I'm talking about the extra stuff, not just practicing for the yeah. game, you know. So, but when you're asking about kids, it takes. I've always felt like in this game, the team that has the more experienced older kids has the advantage mm-hmm. because they know what to expect. This game is different. It is unlike any other game. It is different than a state championship game. Because of just the amount of people that care about it that will show up tonight.
14: Yeah, I mean, you can see the crowd in attendance. I mean, there's people on the Grove piling in, and people continue to come in off Cedar Street. Going to be a packed house here tonight.
13: Coach, couldn't appreciate you any more than I already do, but I really appreciate you taking a few minutes talking with us. A different vantage point tonight, but the Visor's still here, so excited
12: here.
13: To see you.
12: Go Rebels.
13: Hey, go Rebels indeed. Yeah. That's Coach Derek Hunt. Again, appreciate him taking some time to talk with us right there. But Ben, let's take us another quick break, listen to some great sponsors. When we come back, locking in, and we're going to talk starters, we're going to talk keys to victory, we're going to get Hippie on. He's still very much meandering around Jim Renfro Field. We'll talk to him on the flip side of the break, three commercial breaks, and we'll be right back. 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
13: 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Ben, we're still standing. We're still rocking and rolling, but it's time to lock in, kind of get things going, get the stage set for what is the 98th edition Battle of Pistol Creek.
6: With it being your birthday, we need to get some fireworks going tonight, buddy. Happy birthday.
13: The fire marshal, they've already evacuated the stadium one time. 39 candles will probably shut this place down, so let's not do that. But Ben, want to give our starting lineup, brought to you by Stevenson Tire Company, one of our great staples in our community right there in Eagleton, and they've been a staple in Blount County for a long time, but been a supporter of Rebel Radio since its inception 2019. Steve Stevenson and that team, amazing.
6: Yeah, 65 years they've been in the business, and Nick that works down there, I've dealt with him personally. I've got all my vehicles get their tires repaired and replaced down there. We've had a couple issues with our tires, and they say bring it on in. And it's really a family atmosphere down there at Stevenson Tire. Check them out.
13: Ben, Ken being the math wizard that he is, he just told me he may be twice my age, and if my candles burn the place down, his may set Maryville City on fire. But I want to give the starting lineup. Again, of course, first-year head coach Kenny Cobble will be leading the Rebels out the tunnel tonight. But let's start on defense. I feel like that's going to be a key piece of tonight's matchup. Start with that defensive line. Defensive end, number 0, Reese Razor, a senior. JT Allen, a senior, will be the nose tackle, number 87. And number 51, Rowdy himself, Quincy Prigmore, the junior, the defensive tackle. Looking at the linebacking core, it'll be anchored by number 27, Dax Cole, the senior, at middle. JP Peace, the senior transfer from West, will be the strong side linebacker. Weak side will be held down by number 28, Ty McClanahan, a senior. And then the bandit position, number 44, cowboy collar, Wyatt Wilbur, a senior. And then the backfield, the corners, will be number 2, Calvin Stinson, a senior. And number 16, Will Elder, a junior. Safeties for tonight's matchup, number 19, Harrison Smith, transfer from Farragut. And number 14, Chase Tucker, a senior.
6: Spotlight, Dax Cole had 18 tackles in this matchup last year, and he's going to be complimented by J.P. Peace, the transfer from West, 120 tackles. This Maryville defense went plus 10 in the turnover margin last year.
13: Going to move to the offensive side of the ball. We'll start with center Cole Pinkerton, a senior. He's number 50. The guards for tonight, number 55, Landon Marcus, a senior, and number 75, Robbie Lertzema, a senior. The tackles will be number 65, Gabe Skeeto, a senior, and number 79, Garrett Moss, a senior. Looking at the wide receiving core, number 7, Ethan Farhat, a senior. Number 6, Colton Faust, a senior. And number 15, Wesley Beatty, a junior. The tight end H-back will be JT Allen, a junior, number 87. And Brenton Campbell will get the start at RB1, number 23. He's a senior. And then the old reliable Mr. Consistent, the first 4-year starting quarterback at Maryville High School, number 5, Will Jones, a senior.
6: What was the definition of this offense last year? Explosive plays. Maryville had 21 plays of 30 yards or more, and Will Jones was a huge piece of that. 2,558 yards passing, second all-time in single-season passing with 33 touchdowns.
13: And then our specialist for tonight, he'll handle kicking and punting duties, will be number 41, Julian Melendi. He's a senior transferred over from Farragut. 4-star kicker with a Western Kentucky offer.
6: Julian Melendi can kick it from 60 yards out, but KOR kickoff return is going to be fun to watch. You got Ethan Farhat. He runs it back 99 yards on the kickoff return, and he's complimented by Colton Faust.
13: The Rebels are exiting Jim Renfrow Field as they're heading back to the locker room before they enter tonight's matchup through the crowd. But as we have our own member of the crowd, Hippie Hips is down on the sideline. Hips, you've seen an extended startup to tonight's matchup. What's the vibe like down there on the sideline?
17: Yeah, fellas, so over here the energy's popping. I mean, you can see this home crowd. I don't think there's even room to stand right now on this home side. I mean, you got to give a credit to Alcoa, too. They brought the fans on their side. But like I said, I think this Maryville crowd is going to keep this team rocking tonight.
6: Yeah, I mean, I'll tell you what, here at the Skeeter, they shuffle past the student section. You just see this sea of red as they find their seats, and this football team has been seeing red all week, Wayno.
13: Yeah, couldn't agree more. Hippie, obviously, each and every week we're going to have Hippie's Keys to Victory brought to you by Miss Donna Talent of Realty Executives. The student section's in a red out. What do they think? What do you think the Rebels are going to have to do to get it done tonight?
17: Yeah, fellas, so first one for me tonight, shake off the nerves. We know this is a big rivalry matchup. You know, these kids are 10 minutes apart from one another. You know, they're going to want to win this matchup, but you got to get the nerves out early. Don't make the big mistakes for your teammates. Second for me, defensively, we got to contain Thomas Manu. I mean, last year when he was able to roll out the pocket, that's when he made the big plays. Keep him in the pocket. He seemed to struggle.

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0: with all this red around me.
1: I really thought you were going to go with the fire Cheetos. But anyway, Ben, we always, and very much it's on purpose, we like to recognize our military each and every week. Tonight, actually, the Great American Rivalry Series gave away a couple scholarships for the U.S. Army, kind of in their namesake. Our own Cole Pinkerton was the Maryville recipient of that. Again, our military makes us have the ability to be free and do this.
0: Yeah, on August 16th, of this month, of course, was National Airborne Day. On D-Day alone, more than 13,000 American paratroopers jumped into Normandy in the darkness, knowing they were entering enemy territory with no guarantee of where they would land or what they would face. Their actions helped pave the way for liberation of Europe. I want to say thank you to all the veterans, the airborne, from Rebel Radio and the faithful. We thank you.
1: Yeah, it's like I said, we say thank you off air and on air for very good reason. But Ben, here at Maryville High School, a lot of good things going on. If you look across the way, that's not going to be a big billboard area, even though it could be used as such. Yeah. That's going to be our Performing Arts Center. I know Mr. Lykman and the arts teachers are very excited about that building. If you look to the left of the school, to our left of the school, closer to closer to downtown. If you're kind of making reference, ton of classrooms going in, kind of a breezeway. It's all in an effort to get 9 through 12 under the same roof here at Maryville High School.
0: Yeah, they're doing a fabulous job. Heather Hilton and Brad White really putting together a great event here tonight. Even with all this construction going on, things have been very fluid. So the administration has done a fabulous job this evening.
1: Yeah, couldn't agree more. And we talk about the crowd. It's an absolutely monstrous crowd here at Skeeter Shield Stadium. You look, they've got an area blocked off for the band, and it may be the only bleacher you can see yeah. Here on the home side. You look at the away side, they've brought their band with them. They've got a whiteout in their student section. And then ultimately the entire remaining portion of the visiting side is full. A lot of media coverage on this game here tonight. A lot of coaches are here to scout players because it's kind of a one-stop shop for sure. So again, very excited for what tonight brings. But Ben, let's take us a quick little break. When we come back, hopefully we're going to have the national anthem. Hopefully we're going to kind of be close to some football. 8 minutes and counting until kickoff right here from Skeeter Shield Stadium, Jim Renfro Field, Maryville versus Alcoa, and you're listening on Rebel Radio 95.7 Duke FM.
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0: Stadium, 7:15, the new start time here for Maryville versus Alcoa. I'm Wayne Kaiser alongside Ben Metz. Ben, again, new season, new things. During the offseason, tried to kind of expand a little bit on our social media platform. So we're now on Facebook, X, Instagram, and there's the occasional TikTok. Now, before anybody goes, oh, we've got to watch Ben on TikTok, it's not that kind of TikTok. I don't want to say we're not influencers, but I will say we're not qualified to influence.
1: Well, that's still being developed. But to be honest with you, y'all need to check it out because Skeeter Knights is a song that's on there that Wayne just recently posted on there.
0: AI helped me a lot.
1: It'll really fire you up before you go watch a Maryville football game.
0: But we may try to play it again should things go the way we expect to go tonight. But with 4:45 to go, yeah, follow us, Rebel Radio MHS on Facebook. You can get score updates if you have to leave the house or leave the radio tonight. You can definitely check us out from there.
1: Kickoff temperatures tonight, 84 degrees with a 34% chance of rain. That's kind of dwindled a little bit after the brief storm that we had. It'll make it humid down there on the field. The second half will get closer to 75 degrees, a 3% chance of rain. The American flag is unfurled, so I don't expect much wind. If there is any wind later tonight, it's expected to go 3 to 5 miles coming from Cedar Street towards Don Story.
0: Whatever it is, I hope it's at our backs, what I'm asking for, okay? But also, want to give a kind of a look at our uniform combination. If you can't be here tonight, it is a beauty, as it is each and every year. For the visiting Alcoa Tornadoes, they're going to be in their white road jerseys, have maroon arm sleeves on them, maroon numerals trimmed in aluminum. They'll have gray football pants, looks like, with a white stripe on either side, and their traditional aluminum helmet with Alcoa Tornadoes on either side. And then if you look on the home side, all business over here, all black tops and bottoms, black jerseys, red and white stripes on either shoulder, white numerals trimmed in red, black football pants, white and red stripes on either hip, and a beautiful enhanced Red Rebel helmet, black with chrome Rebels on either side.
1: A dapper look, Wayno, starting out the 2026 season, and the boys are back. They're back in black. Let's go, Red Rebels.
0: Couldn't agree more. The Marching Red Rebels are making their way onto the field. And again, a delayed start, but some things never change. They're going to make the block in. They're going to play the fight song. And then we're going to kind of turn it over to them for a few minutes for our national anthem. And so I'm going to look to see if we can get the captains for tonight's matchup. We'll get that in just a second. But let's go down to Chris Hips. Chris, again, good to see that Red Rebel band back out there. It's always fun when they hit the field. We know we're going to see something good.
2: Yeah, Wayne, can't say it. I've heard they got an amazing halftime show prepared, too, so we got to definitely stay around for that.
0: Hippie, also a great performance by our dance team just before they came out. Again, everybody seems to be in mid-season form. Let's hope in between the hashes that happens as well.
1: Well, there's just so many components to it that Mr. Lykman put so much attention into, whether it be the flags, the rifles, or, you know, the horn section that he does so well. It's just a fabulous performance every year.
0: Well, and if you're here at Skeeter Shield Stadium and you're watching, you'll see they're not in uniform tonight. That's on purpose because it's hot out there. And if you think football uniforms are hot, a wool band uniform adds 20 degrees to that. So they'll continue to work toward that. They'll continue to enhance their show. But, yeah, come back in a couple home games and you're going to see a great product. It's Chasing the Horizon is the name of the show Mr. Lykman's found. And it's again, I think he does a great job of not only putting a fun-to-watch show out there, because it's easy to do that. You can purchase that. But to be able to be musically pleasing and also visually pleasing is such a component that he's found. That's an old soul type moment there for sure. But I think as the band revs up, let's rev up with them. I'm gonna hand it over to them.
3: Yeah, there you go.

0: Excellent performance, Waino. Excellent performance. You know, this is going to be a game that, you know, as you feel the angst, the anticipation, the captains are lining up on both sides of the field. You know, it's going to be interesting to see the Tornadoes high-flying offense led by Manu and Jameer Dean. On the other side, the Red Rebels will be ready. No pun intended, with arguably the best quarterback in the state, Will Jones, and that mean linebacker core of Peace, Wilbur, Cole, and McClanahan. Tonight, you've paid your admission. You're going to get what you get.
1: Yeah, and I think it's going to be full sail. When you hear the captains, you'll see how important this is to both teams. But as we move into our next segment, it is time for the national anthem. Let's turn it over once again to the Marching Red Rebels.
2: Ladies and gentlemen, at this time, we ask that you please rise as we pause for a moment of silence and then remain standing for the playing of our national anthem. Thank you.

0: Hey, and the mic was up, but that crowd's legit, right? National anthem beautifully played by the Marching Red Rebels. Ben, it's football time in Maryville. They're playing the hype song as the band or as the players come in. And again, it's football time here, and we're excited to get things going.
1: Yeah, this team has been working diligently for the past probably 3 weeks, getting prepared, getting their emotions in control, and now it's time to put the ball on the ground and go to work.
0: Yeah, I put on social media early, talking is done, set the ball, let's go. And tonight, looks like the captains for our Red Rebels will be number 5, Will Jones, a senior, number 6, Colton Faust, a senior, number 11, Asher Akard, 6'8", 228 pounds, junior, and then Dax Cole, number 27, a senior. Looking across the way, looks like Thomas Manu will be one of the seniors for Alcoa, or will be one of the captains. Darius Sutterth will be a captain for Alcoa. Looks like number 3, Damari DeBose, and number 0, Jameer Dean will be the captains for tonight. A little offset here. We're going to leave the block him on the field as the coin flip happens.
1: I'll tell you right now, Wayne, Will Jones, captain of this football team going into this matchup. This is his 4th appearance, and we talked about the 80% completion percentage last year in 6A football. That's incredible. But we've talked in the pre-week show about the 12 for 12 in the first half and 5 touchdown passes against West, the ability to scramble against Farragut sideline to sideline, and then in the Oak Ridge game, he caught a touchdown pass, he ran for a touchdown, and he received a touchdown pass. It's his versatility, and he's going to be needed most likely a lot tonight.
0: Hippie, you're down there. You got a front row seat to the coin flip down there. What's it looking like down there? It looks like they have the military folk down there with the coin flip. Great American Rivalry Series.
2: Yeah, so it looks like the military are going to flip. I think it's actually a military coin they're using. And it looks like we deferred, so hopefully getting the ball in the second half.
0: Well, here's the thing. I like a defensive-minded head coach sending his former unit out there first. Again, see what the big swing that Alco has brought to the table, and then just adjust from there. But looks like the Rebels are filing in front of Skeeter Shield Stadium. The faithful are standing. And again, if that doesn't get the blood up, I think you need to check your pulse.
1: Oh, I mean, without a doubt. You know, and you talked about Kenny. He's trying to establish the tone early in this game with physicality. He talked about making it a physical brand of football, and that's what he wants to do first by putting the defense on the field.
0: Well, it looks like maybe a flip there. Hippie, did you say maybe we are taking the ball?
2: Yeah, Maribel won the toss and took the ball. I guess they want to set the tone right off the bat with the offense.
0: I think you can set it either way. So I don't disagree with this action because, again, stress from scoring, if you take the ball first, can put some pressure back on Alcoa. Again, home team typically has the juice early, and so I don't necessarily disagree with this approach either. Getting a little topsy-turvy there.
1: Right. Team's forming in the end zone here, getting ready in the end zone by the Don Story Building.
0: Coach Cobble watching his guys file in. He's in a red top, black visor. And I'll tell you, coaches that wear visors that from Maryville High School have had a ton of success. So we're gonna ride with Coach Cobble as he takes the sideline for the first time as the head football coach at Maryville High School. 10th season in the program. Started here in 2016 as Coach George Quarles hired him to coach linebackers. Previously at Jefferson County, had a head coaching stint there. Wanted to see his boys grow up, was able to do that. The last one graduated maybe a year ago, 2 years ago, and then ultimately now he's the head football coach here. One of them's at Lee running, and one's at Maryville College playing football, so not too far away, and they get to watch Dad be the head coach at their alma mater.
1: Yeah, if you spend any time around the Cobble family and you get to meet Eli and Casey and you get to see the character that they have as young men, it tells you a lot about Coach Cobble.
0: Yeah, and Coach has a great staff. A lot of retention handing off from Coach Hunt to Coach Cobble, but as we talked Wednesday, enhancing the staff a little bit, bringing in Coach Ledford, Coach Peyton Cooper, guys who have been in the red and black, guys who have won at a high level in red and black. Peyton Cooper, we talked about him. He is the single-season tackles leader in Maryville High School history, so a guy who knows how to do it. And then, of course, Coach Roberts come over on the defensive side, had worked with Coach Lamar Brown, and so again an extension of his defensive coordinator now, just enhancing that staff.
1: And used to play with the Baltimore Ravens. I mean, incredible, man.
0: Ben has to throw that in there. If you didn't know, you're about to know. Ben's a Baltimore Ravens fan.
1: That's right.
0: But, again, want to give a shout-out to Maryville Top Shop. We're closing up what was the opening week pregame show, the Maryville Top Shop pregame show, and now we're about to move into the David's Abbey Carpet Game of the Week right here on Rebel Radio. But we'll just stay right here, hold tight with it. Again, a 15-minute delay is over, and we're about to have football right here in Maryville.
1: While the special teams is out on the field, I'm going to give you an overview of Alcoa's special teams this year. Thomas Manu will handle the punting duties, which creates the perception that they could have fake availability. The loss of Kieran Tyson, a kicker, could be impactful. He was 32 or 33 on PATs and 4 or 5 on field goals this season.
0: As we look to tee it up, Alcoa will kick right to left on Jim Renfroe Field. Deep for the Red Rebels, Ethan Farhat and Colton Faust. They'll stand at about their own 7-yard line, looking to take that ball and head towards Cedar Street. Looks like kicking it away will be number, trying to get their kicker's number. I don't know what everybody, their affection for bunched up jerseys is, but it never helps me. If anybody out there is listening that could help me with this.
1: Well, listed on the sheet, the kicker is Levi Yannicato, number 29.
0: He's 5'6", 130 pounds, big fella.
1: Looks like
0: that's not him, though. Looks like it is going to be Richard Messendorf. He's 6 foot 150, a sophomore, a little more stretched out, and he'll look to approach. Right-footed kicker. He'll kick it away, and it's football time in Maryville. It's going to be a low kick. It is going to get past Farhat. It's going to get inside the 5, roll into the end zone, and it will be a touchback. Didn't get there on its own, but got there with a nice hop.
1: Found a gap down the left hash, and it just rolls into the back of the end zone, starting at the 20.
0: And officially, Will Jones will be a starter for the fourth consecutive year here at Maryville High School. Didn't start the first game of his freshman year, but followed there shortly after a couple injuries. But Will Jones, a consummate staple in this offense. The troops head out there in all black here tonight, working left to right on Jim Renfroe Field. They'll break a small huddle. Looks like he's going to have, it will be, Brenton Campbell in the backfield, RB1. He'll have two receivers to the left, one to the right. Ethan Farhat, the lone man to the right side. Will Jones in shotgun formation. He'll dry his hands. Going to put a man in motion left to right. Looks to take the shotgun snap. He'll take it. He's going to play action. No, he'll give it to Brenton Campbell. Brenton's going to go straight ahead forward. He'll pick up 4 yards, and that'll be all. It'll be 2nd and 6.
1: 12-man personnel right there on the field for this offense, and they run up the right hash eventually. The tackle was made by man-man Janarius Henry.
0: Yeah, big kind of tackled up high on Brenton Campbell. That'll work that time. Can't tell you it's going to work every time. Brenton Campbell can run very hard.
1: Man-man Henry and Sudearth are going to be your two guys that you need to key on defensively here tonight.
0: Beatty and Faust will be wide left. It'll be Farhat and Campbell wide right. And it's going to be Will Jones in an empty backfield, 2nd and 6. He's going to take the shotgun snap, 3-step drop, looks left, throws left. He's going to throw it downfield, got a man. And it is going to be intended for Beatty, but it is going to be knocked out of bounds. Looks like in defense, Ben, looks to be number 11.
1: Fade route down the sidelines, number 11, Mason Laster on the coverage. He really pinched him up against the 50, incomplete pass.
0: 3rd and 6 upcoming. Again, got to continue to move these sticks. 6 yards is kind of that middle ground to where you can go either way. I think Alcoa's playing pass. We'll see if the Rebels play with them. It's going to be trips to the left-hand side. Brenton Campbell straight away behind Will Jones. Going to have stacked up, looks like JT Allen, to the left side. Will Jones, hard count, going to take the snap. 3-step drop. He's going to step up in the pocket. Now he's going to go left. Now he's going to pitch it out in the flats. Got JT Allen. He's going to get the first down. Gets across the 40, and he got lost in the sauce, Ben. He was out there in the flat. Nobody around him. First down, Rebels.
1: And how about Will Jones' ability to maneuver in the pocket and roll out towards the Alcoa sidelines? Great pass and catch for the Red Rebels.
0: That's going to be the first Twin City certified first down of the season, and JT Allen has entered the chat. Beautiful play there by the senior quarterback to the junior tight end.
1: Huge play on third down. Difficult situation. Will Jones making something happen. Good concentration by JT.
0: Little jam set to both sides. Little stack two receivers to either side. It will be Brenton Campbell straight away. Will Jones looks over the defense. Now he's going to put Colton Faust in motion right to left. Takes the snap and looks like a little jitterbug is going to draw the flag. And we'll go down to Hippie to get the call.
2: Yeah, I think you saw it right. The offensive line, one of the guys jumped a little bit on that motion by us.
0: Yeah, a little razzle-dazzle bit us on that one, Ben. But you love the intensity. Quickly back to the line of scrimmage. Quickly get the next play off. That time it just went against us.
1: Yeah, had 12-man personnel. When I say 12-man personnel, that's one running back and two tight ends for all you listeners out there. And you put the wide receiver into motion, and it draws the penalty.
0: A little different look coming out of the penalty. We'll have two receivers to the right, one to the left, straight away Brenton Campbell. He's going to push out. Looks like Colton Faust to the wide flat. Now he'll roll to the right-hand side. He's going to pull it down. Now he's going to pitch it to Colton Faust. It's going to fly high, and it's going to go out of bounds. Will Jones taps his chest. Would like to have that one back.
1: Wesley Beatty was running a corner route near the 40-yard line. Good coverage by number 7, Layden Love. Just wasn't there on the primary route. Had to settle for Faust at the sidelines.
0: Two good things happened there if you look at it. The first down penalty happened on first down. Got to redo the down. And then, again, the incomplete pass makes it second and long. But you've got a couple downs to take care of it. Two receivers to the right, one to the left. Stacked up JT Allen to the left side of the formation. Brenton Campbell straight away. Will Jones in shotgun, looks to take the snap. He's going to put Colton Faust in motion right to left, takes the snap. Now he's going to play action, flips it to Colton Faust. He's going to make the catch. He's going to get off the first defender, but not the second. He's going to pick up about 4 yards on the play. It'll be third and 11.
1: Great concentration by Faust. Ball was tipped on the pass, and number 9, Micah Jones comes downhill and makes the tackle.
0: Looks like checking out will be JT Allen and Brock Smith. Checking in will be Wyatt Wilbur and Wesley Beatty. Wyatt Wilbur, technically the bandit in our starting lineup, will check in at that tight end position. Looks like trips to the right-hand side. We'll have Farhat, Beatty, and Faust stacked up. Wilbur to the left side of the formation. Brenton Campbell been running back number 1. From here on out, he'll be in the left hip pocket of Will Jones. Now he's going to push him out in the flat. Will be alone in the backfield. Takes a three-step drop, looking. Now he's going to pull it down. He's going to go straight ahead forward. He's going to kind of juke and jive, and it is going to be a nice pickup. It'll be a pickup of about 8 yards, call it 9, but it'll be short of the first down. Looks like about 2 yards short of the line to gain, so it'll be 4th and 2 near midfield.
1: Able to clear out the left side was Brenton Campbell to open up that running lane for Will Jones. He marches down the left hash, unable to get that first down.
0: And looks like early in the game we will punt this one away. I saw Dax Cole headed in there, so I didn't know if Dax Pack engaged, but it looks like we will punt this one away. Julian Melendi will step in for his first punt in red and black. And they'll break a small huddle, get to the line. Melendi will stand at the Rebel 34-yard line. Again, punting left to right, punting towards Cedar Street. High snap, but he'll get it, and he'll punt this one away. It will be a spiraling, driving punt, and it will bounce at the 1-yard line and roll into the end zone. Thought we were going to get a little kickback there, but it will go into the end zone, touchback, and Alco will be 80 yards away.
1: Just a booming kick, beautiful kick. It got down outside the hash. It almost looked like it was going to make it right there on that one, but it carried into the end zone.
0: We'll go down to Chris Hibbs. Chris, I thought the Rebels had some nice looks there. Again, you can tell the energy's high on the red and black sideline.
2: Yeah, I mean, unfortunately, that penalty on first down put us behind the sticks. That's something you don't want to do against this Alcoa's aggressive defense. But I thought we made some great plays there, just unfortunately came a little bit short.
0: Yeah, we'll try to get out on defense, give the ball right back to that offense. But Thomas Manu brings Alcoa out. They'll quickly break a huddle, trips to the right. He'll take a high snap. Now he'll three-step, five-step drop. Now he's going to have to flush. Now he's going to throw it. It will flip off the hands of the intended receiver, number 10, Haynes Hawkins. High throw. And goes out of bounds. It'll be incomplete, 2nd and 10.
1: Had coverage out there in the perimeter by number 28, Ty McClanahan. He was in his back hip pocket enough to allow the pass to go out of bounds.
0: Yeah, again, quarterback rolls to the left. He's a right-handed thrower. Hard to find the velocity to get downfield. Kind of glad he did. Looks like they'll break their huddle. They'll have two receivers to the right, one to the left. Looks like it will be, I think that's Condice Cherry in the backfield with him. Looks to be number one.
1: Had 650 rushing yards last year.
0: He'll take a Hawkins the next throw, and he'll pick up a 13-yard gainer, and it'll be a first down Alcoa.
1: Hitch route at the 30. Good pass and catch for the Tornadoes. Tackle made by 27, Dax Cole.
0: Dax Cole, again, led the team in tackles a year ago, so he'll be impactful in this one for sure. And, again, correction, the running back on that play was number three, Damari DeBose. He'll stay in there at running back, be straight behind Manu. Two receivers to the left, one to the right this time by. They'll have a stacked up tight end to the left-hand side. Manu gets the snap. He's going to hand it to DeBose. He's going to go to the right guard spot, call it the A-gap, and A ain't no room in there. He is going to get drove on back.
1: Sup, choppy bird, Ty McClanahan, baby.
0: Well, again, the ability to kind of close the hole. Again, when DeBose got the football, there was an opportunity there, but quickly that defensive front collapsed, and Ty McClanahan, again, getting his look, getting his opportunity in that linebacking role, made him pay for it. And they're going to say a one-yard pickup, maybe forward progress, but he landed 3 yards deep.
1: Looked like a lot more than that.
0: Damari DeBose will be left hip pocket of Thomas Manu. They'll have trips to the left. And the wide receivers can't figure out who's on the line, who's off the line. They'll take a snap. Now they're going to look to throw it. They'll quick. Number one is going to be Condice Cherry, and he is going to pick up the necessary yardage, get near midfield. He'll be at the Alcoa 48-yard line, first and 10.
1: Just a quick slant there across the middle of the field for a first down. Tackle made there by number 20, Joey Favaro.
0: And again, the receivers are just getting out to their spot, turning, and Manu's already got the ball in the air. You can tell they have a chemistry, quarterback to receiver also.
1: Correction, that was 28, Ty McClanahan in on the tackle.
0: Two receivers to either side, DeBose to the left hip pocket of Manu. He'll stand in shotgun, looking over the defense, takes the snap. Three-step drop, wants to throw it. He's going to uncork it right side, got a man, and it is going to be, did he catch that? It is going to be a one-handed catch. I didn't think he got it, Ben.
1: Absolute fabulous catch by number four. Coverage by number 14 for the Red Rebels, Chase Tucker.
0: Yeah, catch made by number zero, Jameer Dean. He's a highlight reel. He's a Georgia commit for a reason, and right there was his highlight of tonight so far. A one-handed catch, well defended. He just had some length there and made us pay for it. Ball's on the Rebel 11-yard line as Alcoa works right to left on Jim Renfro. They'll quickly break their small huddle. First and 10, they can achieve a first down at the 1 yard line. We're going to hope not. Thomas Manu in shotgun. He'll take the snap. He's going to hand it off. That's going to be Micah Jones. Micah Jones gets wide right. He is going to get wide open into the end zone. Micah Jones, touchdown Alcoa.
1: Able to seal the edge on that side and get into the end zone on the counterplay. Unfortunate for the Red Rebels.
0: Yeah, again, Micah Jones, fresh legs into the game. Hadn't really had his number called in this one just yet, but the 6 foot, 200-pound senior is who changes the Denso scoreboard the first time. It will now be Alcoa 6, the Red Rebels 0, and they'll look to add the extra point. Will be number 29, Yanez Cotto, as the kicker. He's the 5'6", 130-pound junior, and looks like Thomas Manu, the holder. Snap is good, hold is good, kick is up. And kick is good. And so with 5:17 to go here in the first quarter of play, the Red Rebels trail the Alcoa Tornadoes 7-0 right here on Rebel Radio 95.7 Duke FM.
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0: 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Again, Alcoa successful in their opening drive, driving 80 yards in a number of plays for a touchdown. Micah Jones' touchdown makes it 7-0. Ben, can't really settle on that one too long. Got to snap and clear, get on offense, go match it up.
1: Yeah, the play made by Jameer Dean on the one-handed catch, that was for 30-plus yards, really set up the Micah Jones touchdown. Ty McClanahan got in the backfield, made a nice tackle on that drive. Let's take that and proceed with the rest of the game.
0: Yeah, and again, you look at it, the Jameer Dean deep ball one-handed catch, that was the backbreaker. Really had them backed up, had them in a position to where they had to go deep ball, but ultimately didn't come down with that one. And then Micah Jones, he's just a big body guy, sealed the edge, and he got to the end zone in a hurry. But, Ben, I thought defensively, you look at Ty McClanahan, you look at how Dax Cole's been able to lock in, I think there's some tweaks and adjustments that's got to be made. But this is the staff I want looking at it.
1: Yeah, this is two really good coaching staffs. And in the pre-week show that we talked with Kenny Cobble, you've got guys that are trying to figure out your scheme and how you're going to play this game for the next three quarters. And it's a chess match, Wayno.
0: Yeah, and move number one went the way of Alcoa. But they'll look to kick it away. It will be number 93, Meschendorf, kicking it away. Again, he'll kick right to left here in this first quarter. 5:17 to play in the first quarter. Deep for the Red Rebels will be Colton Faust and Ethan Farhat, number 6 and 7 respectively.
1: You know, offensively, Wayno, we've talked about Coach Nix and how he runs this single back spread formation out of the gun. Thomas Manu had 3,300 passing yards last year, and when you sprinkle in the three running backs that they have and Micah Jones, Condis Cherry, and DeMar DuBois, they all went over 600 yards rushing. So these linebackers are going to be keying on those guys throughout the night, but they also have to respect underneath.
0: Yeah, we'll see if we can have a splash play on special teams. It's going to be Meschendorf kicking it away. It's going to spin backwards, and looks like Ethan Farhat will take it at the 15-yard line. He's going to find some green grass at the 20, 25, and he will fall ahead forward. He'll get across the 35. They'll say out to the 37-yard line. Good return, number 7, Ethan Farhat.
1: Yeah, he made a cut at the 30-yard line near the left hash, and Janarius Henry gets credited for the tackle. Absolutely throws his shoulder right in at the chest.
0: Looks like J.P. Peace will check in on offense this time. He's the West transfer, the Tennessee commit, the grandson of the championship-winning Philip Fulmer.
1: Had 120-plus tackles last season for West.
0: He'll stack up on our side of things. He'll be right side drive, as they'll have two receivers to the right, one to the left, and a stacked-up J.P. Peace to the right-hand side. Be a new backer into the game. Looks like that will be Mill Crenshaw. First look at the South Doyle transfer. And looks like Will's going to hand it to Mill. No, he's going to keep it, and he wishes he would have given it to Mill. Number 8 is going to get in there on the tackle. That's going to be Jace Boyd, the William Blunt transfer, and he will sack Will Jones for the first time in 2026.
1: Yeah, Jace Boyd got in the backfield untouched, and he's a guy who had 57 tackles and 9.5 sacks last year. You got to stop him.
0: And they'll call the sack down at the Rebel 29-yard line. That's going to be a loss of 9 on the play, and it'll be 2nd and 19. 4:39 to play here in the first. It's going to be two receivers to either side. Or check that. It's going to be two receivers to the right, one to the left. Wesley Beatty, the lone man to the left-hand side. Will Jones will have Mill Crenshaw to his left hip. He is going to look to take the shotgun snap. He'll take it. Little three-step drop, steps up, steps to the right-hand side, going to flush it out. Now he's going to get it to JT Allen. JT Allen gets the ball, gets back across the 35-yard line, gets pushed out at the 36. Nice pickup, 7 yards, but it'll be 3rd and 12.
1: Good read there by Will Jones. He looked downfield at Ethan Farhat, and that drew the defender off of the receiver just in time to gain that separation. Tackle made by number 4, Jamarius Abuhana.
0: It's going to be 3rd and 12. They'll have a huddle here. Will's going to get the play in. They'll quickly break that. It looks like trips to no. Now they're going to turn Ethan Farhat back right. And he'll go back left. So it looks like trips to the left-hand side. Stacked up Wyatt Wilbur will be to the right-hand side of the formation. Mill Crenshaw goes out in the flat, the right side flat. Will's going to look his way. Now he's going to flush it to Wyatt Wilbur. Wilbur gets the football, gets across the 40, across the 45. and we'll see where he lands. They're going to give him the line to gain, Ben. First down, Rebels, and hi-ho, Wilbur.
1: Yeehaw, what?
0: That is going to be a play and a half right there. Cowboy collar got downhill, and Wyatt Wilbur moves the chains for the Red Rebels, a Twin City certified first down.
1: A slip screen to Wyatt Wilbur in the perimeter. The defense flushes the pocket. Wyatt catches the ball, marches down the field for the first down.
0: Yeah, I was going to say, if this was a violation, was a crime, it'd be vehicular. Vehicular crime. Let's just put it that way. Will Jones will be in shotgun formation. Mill Crenshaw straight away. He's going to get the football. Mill Crenshaw gets across the 50. He is going to push those legs, try to get to the 45 of Alcoa, but they'll say forward progress stopped at the 46. It's going to be a nice pickup of 5 on first down. It'll be 2nd and 5.
1: He got to the edge there, Wayno. They sealed it up real nice and neat for him. Tackle made there by number 5, Janarius Henry, and number 99, Jackson Walters.
0: And, Ben, how big is this to be at 2nd and 5? Just 2nd and manageable. It just seems like unfortunate events have put us behind the sticks. This opens up the playbook for Coach Hendricks and staff.
1: He really has his hand on the buttons right now.
0: Two receivers to either side. Will Jones in an empty backfield again. Rebels working left to right here on Jim Renfro. Under 2 to play in the first. Will Jones gets the snap. Now he's going to pull it down, calls his own number, goes straight ahead forward. He's going to be thrown ahead, and he will get near the first down marker, but not quite. They'll give him 4 yards on 2nd down, 3rd and 1.
1: Yeah, it was a designed quarterback run right behind center. Tackle made by number 8, Jace Boyd.
0: Mill Crenshaw will check out, and looks like checking in will be Dax Cole. Dax Cole in some of the preseason scrimmage did have a little running back action. I called it the expansion pack of the Dax pack. And it looks like we're going to see it right here. Dax Cole directly behind Will Jones. It's going to be 3rd and a long 1. 1:15 to go here in the first.
1: Here comes some big boy football.
0: Will Jones in shotgun's going to put a man in motion. That'll be Colton Faust stacking him up left side. Now they're going to hand it to Dax Cole. Dax is going to go straight ahead forward. He's going to get off the first block. He's going to fall ahead forward. Dax did not want to be denied. First down, Rebels. He's going to get down to the Alcoa 39-yard line.
1: A resilient run by 27. He gets pushed back behind the line of scrimmage, trucks his way out towards the 40, and possesses the ball to the 38-yard line.
0: Well, and we talked about it. High tackling is not going to work with some of these big guys. Darius Sutter, who's 6'2", 220, just found out that Dax Cole matches at 6'2", 225. Pound for pound, give me 27.
1: Great push by Dax.
0: Will Jones is going to step back and shotgun. Two receivers to the left, one to the right. Under 30 seconds to go here in the first. Dax stays in at running back. Will Jones going to put, it's going to be Brock Smith in motion. They'll stack him up. Now they're going to hand to Dax again. He's going to go left side. He's going to go through. He's going to get through the 30. He's going to get inside the Alcoa 30 down to the 29 near the line to gain. They're going to call him short. It'll be 2nd and 1.
1: Counterplay by Dax Cole. He's able to get past the second level and eventually was tackled by number 11, Mason Laster.
0: Brock Smith will check out. Dax Cole will check out. Checking back in will be Mill Crenshaw, number 31. And looks like as they check back in, they're going to kind of flip field here, let that first quarter come to an end. At the end of one, Rebels driving, but they do trail the Alcoa Tornadoes 7-0 here in the David's Abbey Carpet Game of the Week on 95.7 Duke FM.
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0: Look, man. Welcome back to the David Dabby Carpet Game of the Week right here on 95.7 Duke FM. End of quarter stats brought to you by His Ground LLC. If you look at it, Maryville is kind of rebounded fairly nicely. If you look at it, Alcoa 6 plays 80 yards. We've got 13 plays 67. Again, trying to make claw our way back. Leading rusher at the end of one, 2 carries for 12 yards for Dax Cole. Will Jones 3 for 5. It is going to be Crenshaw, one carry for five, and Brent Campbell, one for four. Will Jones, 4 of 6 passing for 41 yards. Ethan Farhat, our leading receiver, one catch for 17 yards.
1: Yeah, the story of the first quarter was the catch by Jameer Dean for 30-plus yards down the sideline. It's a one-handed catch that set up the counterplay to Micah Jones. And then on Maryville's side of the ball, it's this second drive that they've had. It started out initially with the sack by Jace Boyd to put him behind the sticks. Will Jones connects to Wyatt Wilbur on a slip screen on third down and long and gets the ball near midfield. And then check in Dax Cole, and the Dax attack is intact, buddy.
0: Yeah, a lot of tacks for sure. As this is a TV game, Ben, the timeouts will be longer, end of quarters will be longer because there's some TV delays. But that gives us a chance to really shout out a lot of great people that help us put this on each and every week. Want to give a shout out to REO Cheese Wagon. They fed us here tonight. I had a half of a Ricky Ricardo and a half of a Blackberry Smoke. If you know, you know. But a gourmet grilled cheese is an understatement. They've got a cafe right here in downtown Maryville, and then they've had a food truck for years and years. Taste the Blunt Award winner, REO Cheese Wagon, great for sure. Big Kahuna Wings, our host site for our Wednesday night Red Rebel Rundown. We had our first broadcast there this past Wednesday. Robert and his team, top shelf, great food as always. And again, a lot of Rebel faithful made their way down West Broadway.
1: Two of my favorite restaurants in Blunt County. Try the pasta salad at REO Cheese Wagon, and then try the fried pickles at Big Kahuna Wings.
0: I wouldn't do it together, but I got it. But back on offense is Will Jones. Red hat is off. Football's on. Will Jones will be in shotgun formation. Dax Cole will be at the running back position. Two receivers stacked to the left side of the formation. Colton Faust at the numbers wide side. Will Jones takes the snap, play action. Going to look to flip it out to Faust, and he will make the catch as he slides down inside the Boyd Firm red zone. He'll be at the Alcoa 19-yard line, but a first down. Red Rebels, Twin City certified, first down.
1: Excellent play call by Coach Hendricks. He stacks heavy to the left side, and like we talked about in the first quarter, that was almost 13-14 personnel. You had four guys out there on the sidelines pushing, opens up that perimeter on the right side, the quick out route.
0: There is a beef package engaged. You've got J.P. Peace and Wyatt Wilbur in there at the tight end positions, have dual tight ends, and you'll have Ethan Farhat and Wesley Beatty, the wide receivers out wide. Mill Crenshaw directly behind Will Jones. He'll stand in shotgun on this first down and 10. He'll take the snap. Now he's going to pull it down, calls his own number. He's going to get free. He's going to get forward. He's going to fight his way for at least 4 yards. And we will say pushed out of bounds at the Alcoa 15-yard line, 4-yard pickup, 2nd and 6.
1: Good read there by Will Jones. Had good coverage in the back end. He brings the ball down and kind of shuffles his way towards the Alcoa sidelines. 42, Darius Sudderth in on the tackle.
0: Well, and way to pull off the arm tackle. Sudderth really pulled at him for a little while, but ran through arm tackles to get 4 yards, 4 big yards to set up 2nd and manageable. 10:41 to go here in this first half. And it looks like, are we going to have a timeout here? I'm trying to see. Looks like, is there an equipment issue? What's going on?
1: Yeah, some communication is going from the line judge umpire to the Maryville sidelines.
0: And looks like we're going to have a break in play for some reason, so we'll take one with them. Ali Franks of Volunteer Home Mortgage timeout, 10:27 to play, and it is going to be Alcoa 7, the Red Rebels 0. Rebels on the move inside the Boyd Firm Red Zone. 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
0: Welcome back to Rebel Radio. Didn't look like a communication issue, Ben, unless it was the stomach to the esophagus. Let Hippie explain.
2: Yeah, so it looks like somebody took a little shot to the stomach and their dinner came up on the field. So just a cleanup.
0: A little cleanup, a little disinfectant. And it's back to play here, 10:16 and counting. Going ahead and rolling the clock here. Will Jones will stand in an empty backfield, 2 receivers to the left. two tight end set here. Wyatt Wilbur to the right, and looks like that's going to be 85 to the left. Looks like Wyatt's going to get it on the end around. Wyatt Wilbur fighting his way inside the Alcoa 10-yard line, and they'll say falling ahead forward to the 8, and that'll move the sticks. That'll be another Twin City certified first down inside the Alcoa 10-yard line.
1: Good job by that offensive line to open up the outside zone run. Number 42, Darius Sedirth in on the tackle.
0: Going to give a little shout-out to the NFHS crew here at Maryville High School. If you're here, you're seeing replays on the Jumbotron. Great work here. Again, student-driven, a lot of camera work done by students of Maryville High School. I love what they do here. So, again, check it out. If you ain't made it to a game yet, come on out.
1: And as Kevin White says, shields up.
0: Shields up for sure. Will Jones going to go under center. He's going to have Dax Cole right behind him. He's going to take the snap. He's going to hand it to Dax Cole. And Dax is going to fight his way out of a tackle and fall ahead forward. I don't understand that, Ben. Dax was dead to rights at the line of scrimmage, and he just lower body strength his way out of that one and fell ahead forward. I'll say they got the 7-yard line.
1: Yeah, multiple tornadoes in on the tackle. A little back and forth, giving each other the business down there right now.
0: Yeah, I think chirpy would be an understatement, but yes, everything stayed clean. No laundry hit the field, but they are going to get a couple players out of the game just to kind of give them some time to breathe. 8:42 to play in this first half. Alcoa still leads 7-0, but the Rebels stare at a second and goal from the Alcoa 7-yard line. Will Jones will step back into shotgun. He'll continue to have Dax Cole in the backfield with him. One receiver to either side and a dual tight end set. Will Jones is going to go behind Dax Cole. He's going to find the seam. He's going to find the end zone. Cinco, touchdown. Touchdown, Will Jones. Touchdown, Rebels.
1: Big time play by a big time quarterback.
0: And Will Jones said, Dax Cole paved the way, and I'll drive the way. He moderated and he navigated a great drive that got the Rebels on the board here tonight. Alcoa 7, Rebels 6, pending the extra point. We're about to tie this thing up.
1: That's a drive right there that can change the momentum of this football game.
0: Well, tough kind of bully ball approach right there. Dual tight end sets, a lot of it. It's physical. It's mano-a-mano. Who wants it more right now? Rebels respond and score a touchdown right here. If you think I'm emotional, you'd be right. Julian Melendi will be the extra point attempt here. Looks like number 16 for the Red Rebels will be the holder. That'll be Will Elder. He will tee it up center field. Melendi will approach from the Alcoa 13-yard line. Snap is good. Hold is down. Kick is up. And Melendi thumps the Don Story Athletic Center, and it's good. We've got a tie ball game with 8:17 to go. Rebels respond to 7 apiece here from Skeeter Shield Stadium. 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
0: 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Again, a long drive for the Red Rebels. A little adversity there. Not everything went perfect. You saw some contact in the backfield, but ultimately was able to overcome that with Dax's strength. But then ultimately some Wyatt Wilbur runs and some Will Jones finish to get into the end zone. And just refusal to be held up was really the storyline of that drive.
1: A gritty response by the Red Rebels. It all started with Farhat's kickoff return. where he was able to get some positive yardage past the 20. Jace Boyd makes a sack and puts you behind the sticks, and you respond with that slip screen to Wyatt Wilbur. And then Dax Cole checks in, and the Dax attack set up the Will Jones rushing touchdown.
0: And I think you're going to see a ton different looks from this defense. Had some time there on that long drive to kind of respond, watch some film, and kind of get things ready for this second look. But we'll have our moment here in just a second. Looks like going to be a kickoff special here, and Jess Yoakum, who's 6'3", 160-pound senior, won the kick competition, the longest kick competition, at the Jamboree a week ago. I think he kicked it, I don't know, like 70 yards. It was something crazy. Which, you know, if where he's teed up right now, would put it in the construction zone. Let's just say that.
1: Only going into our fourth possession of the game with 8:17 left to go here in the first half. These possessions in the Battle of Pistol Creek are so critical for each side. You have to be very methodical on what your play calling is as you take the field.
0: Hippie, how did the sideline respond when Will scored the touchdown?
2: Yeah, man, it was incredible. I'm down here in front of the student section. I could not even hear. That's how loud it was. But, I mean, that was a great response there. Great way of keeping this Alcoa offense on the sideline as well.
0: Yeah, I couldn't agree more, Hippie. Yoakum has set the team. He's got everybody ready to go. And he's going to step this off. Right-footed kicker kicking right to left here on Jim Renfrow Field. 8:17 to go in the half. Tie ball game, 7 apiece. Yoakum approaches. He will kick. It'll be a low punching kick, and it'll be taken at the 1 yard line. That's going to be number one. That's going to be Condas Cherry. He's going to get through. He's going to find a seam. He's going to get across the 40 yard line, and he is going to fall ahead forward. What a return there, as he's going to get ahead forward to the Rebel 40, or sorry, the Tornado 46-yard line, and it'll be first and 10 Alcoa.
1: Not the outcome the special teams group was looking for. Coach Emery and company, a line drive to the 1 yard line. Condas Cherry able to march up the hash and eventually tackled by J.D. Melanson.
0: Condas Cherry, 5'8", 156, a senior, and that last mark, a senior, is what that was the product of, being a lot of football played by that young man. Three receivers to the right, none to the left, and Manu will take the snap. He'll hand it to Micah Jones. Micah Jones going to get free. He's going to fight his way forward, going to get the first down into Rebel territory, and he will be brought down at the Rebel 41-yard line. But not before he picks up about 14 yards.
1: Alcoa's offensive front able to seal the edge there on that left side to allow Micah Jones to hit that C gap, and he kind of trucks his way up near the 40.